0: Legends, KKYX 680 AM, 104.9 FM, and KKYX.com.
1: Missions with the lead here in the top of the second inning. Chris Sargent leading off. The first pitch, grounded foul up the third baseline. It's 0-1. Eight batters came to the plate for the Missions in the first inning against Corey Lewis. Lewis threw 30 pitches, and now we'll see if he can have an easier second and eat up some outs. 0-1 inside, 1-1 the count. Sargent, in the start behind the plate. 1-1. High 2-1. Well, Brian and I have really taken advantage of all that Wichita has had to offer so far this week. Plan on taking advantage of some more, but really a fun adventure today. 2-1 hit high and deep to left field. Briseño back onto the warning track at the wall, way gone. Beyond the berm, onto the concourse and left. Chris Sargent with his second home run of the year. A monster shot. And it's 3-0 Missions. Boy, that's got to feel good for Sargent. Absolutely unloading on that pitch.
2: Wow, that is the swing that Sargent Jr. has been waiting for. Not in the lineup every day, but did he just take advantage?
1: First pitch to Carson Tucker is bunted foul. It's 0-1.
2: That's the power he showcased in the Pioneer League. That's why the Padres gave him a shot.
1: The 0-1. At the knees for a strike. It's 0-2. The numbers in indie ball were ridiculous for Sargent. He hit 35 home runs with Ogden. 130 RBIs. The pitch swung on and missed. Tucker down on three pitches for strike three. There's out number one in the second. So it's definitely in there. It's just a matter of harnessing it against tougher pitching. And wow, what a swing that was. Ethan Salas to the plate. I was going to talk about our great experience before the interruption. First pitch, low to Salas, 1-0.
2: He was just going along with the theme, you know,
1: right,
2: flight.
1: Exactly, right. So we went to the Kansas Aviation Museum today, which is located in Wichita, 1-0. High, 2-0. And I really didn't know that Wichita is considered the air capital of the world, the largest airplane manufacturer. 2-0 pitch. Ground ball to the second baseman, DeBarge, waits for it and tosses to first in time. Two gone in the inning, and Romeo Sanabria will now come up. Just remarkable history from World War I and World War II about manufacturing and trying to get these military planes ready as soon as possible. We got to look around and see some of the old planes, Brian. It was something else.
2: It was really fun. Learned a lot.
1: First pitch, low. Oh, no. Called the strike at the knees. It's 0-1.
2: I think what I love about it is when the museum is the place, and it was located, housed in the actual former airport here,
1: yes,
2: in Wichita.
1: The 0-1. Hard ground ball to short. Fielded on one hop by Salas. Strong throw to first in time to get Sanabria. We'll talk a little bit more about our experience when we come back. Solo home run by Chris Sargent gives the Missions a 3-0 lead as we head to the bottom of the second.
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1: Here we are. Missions in front, 3-0, as we go to the bottom of the second inning. Victor Lisanaga back to the mound after getting an extra run of support from Chris Sargent. First pitch is a strike to Jaime Ferrer, and it's 0-1. We were talking about our visit to the Kansas Aviation Museum before the break. The 0-1 pitch, line foul off the netting, and it's 0-2. You mentioned, Brian, the museum being located in the former airport for Wichita, and that was a very interesting part of the whole thing. Pitch outside. It had become part of the Air Force base there, and they destroyed some of the beautiful architecture as a result for functional reasons. The pitch off the inside, and they restored it in such a beautiful way with this Art Deco design, incredible ceiling to look at. That was cool that they were able to restore some of the glory that had been there earlier in the 20th century. Pitch driven deep to right field. Ornelas racing back at the wall, and it's over his head. It clangs off the wall. Racing for second, Ferrer. He'll get there with a head first slide. The throw comes in to second baseman Tucker. So leadoff double for Ferrer as Wichita looks to work their way back into the game. Maddox Houghton coming up.
2: That's some pretty impressive power there the opposite way. We haven't seen much of him since he wasn't in San Antonio, but for him to get it over the head of Ornelas, who's been covering a lot of ground, pretty impressive swing for sure.
1: Out into the plates. First pitch, outside, 1-0. Did you have a favorite part of the museum?
2: There are a lot of good parts, let me think.
1: Yeah, take your time, no rush. Pitch high, 2-0. Good swing by Jaime Ferrer as Wichita is struggling with a 6-game losing streak coming in. Gonna chip away early. 3-0 lead for the Missions. Big lead for Ferrer. The 2-0 popped up first base side and out of play. It's 2-1.
2: I think the phrasing that comes to mind is, ooh, look out. They were not ready for that one in the third row. But the thing that comes to mind is the pure innovation that came along with the whole plane manufacturing industry. I mean,
1: yeah,
2: that somebody woke up one day and said, I want to build something that flies.
1: Throw back to second base, and they got him! Wow! Good pickoff move from Victor Lisanaga. I didn't think they had a chance, quite frankly. But Ferrer is out, and that's an inning-changing play.
2: Yeah, it sure is. And when you're a team that's lost 6 in a row and you're down 3-0, doesn't seem like the type of thing that you want to be doing.
1: No, I think that's an understatement. 2-1, low, 3-1. But yes, as you were saying, it's fascinating how somebody just wakes up in a rural Kansas town and says, I want to build a plane. 3-1, the letters for a strike, 3-2. And there was so much of that in the museum.
2: And the audacity to do it and then
1: yeah.
2: make it happen. You know, how dangerous could that be? What if it doesn't work?
1: Right. There are some funny stories. 3-2. Line foul and out of play of some early planes and people playing little pranks on each other. And at one point, this prominent woman had gone into a plane with a pilot, and then 3-2. In there, strike three called. Lisataga picks up the punch out, and now two gone in the inning. She had agreed to go on a little flight with him, and then he looked over and she was gone, and then as she had played a little joke on him. So lots of fun things like that early on in the stages where there was concern about safety. First pitch to Briseño, fouled straight back, 0-1.
2: It was also interesting, as someone who grew up not really liking planes, I hated flying,
1: yeah,
2: to kind of think about now how safe they truly are because of the amazing work that has been done.
1: No doubt. 0-1 pitch outside. 1-1 the count. Also the pioneers in the industry. We learned about black pilots and their pursuit of opportunities. 1-1 high, 2-1. And just amazing how they carved out a space in that world. Specifically on the military side during the World Wars. 2-1. Broken bat, pop up into shallow center field. Carpathios ranging on, circles underneath, and puts it away for out number three. So after the leadoff double, the Jaime Ferrer, Lisataga picks him off. It's a strikeout and a flyout to center, and it turns into a three-batter inning for the right-hander. We'll go to the third. It's 3-0. Missions in front.
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1: Top of the third, Missions with a 3-0 lead. Tirso Ornelas leading off against Corey Lewis. First pitch driven down the right field line. It's deep, and it's hooking, and it's foul. It's 0-1. Ornelas out in front that time. Corey Lewis has seen a lot of hard contact against him. The 0-1 pitch, low, 1-1. Solo home run by Chris Sargent. Towering drive to left in the second inning. A couple of doubles for the Missions as well. In the first, 1-1. Check swing. Did he go? No. Pitch missed low. 2-1 the count. Wichita suiting up as the Turbo Tubs all week long. River Fest in Wichita this week. 2-1. Ground ball right side. Tough hop for Ferrari. Knocks it down. Recovers and underhand flips to Lewis for out number one. Hard hit ball by Ornelas, but he is retired. And that brings up Braden Carpathios. Definitely has a bit of an eerie feel right now in the ballpark. Just not a lot of people here. First pitch to Carpathios. High, 1-0. Just get used to hearing the natural sounds of conversation, and just isn't much of it tonight. 1-0 pitch. Low, 2-0.
2: It also reminds me that, you know, yesterday we were talking about the sound effects at the ballpark?
1: Yeah.
2: I had an immediate flashback today. It's the Ring doorbell on Bark in the Park night today.
1: Oh, my goodness. The pitch fouled straight back, 2-1.
2: They play it like you have no idea. They've already done it, I think, three times. We're in the top of the third. Yeah, see, there it goes. That's a different doorbell.
1: Oh, my goodness. Yes.
2: They're just trying to rile up the dogs.
1: Yeah, and I don't, it's not working. 2-1. Low, 3-1. I've seen a couple dogs out on the berm. There's a lot of space for them out there.
2: I think this is one of the ballparks that only allows them on the berm, if I'm not mistaken.
1: 3-1. Inside for ball four. Five-pitch walk to Carpathios. He's walked twice in two plate appearances. One out and one on for Ryan Jackson. That would make sense because there is a lot of berm here at Equity Bank Park. Plenty of room for the doggos. See one wagging its tail out left center. There are a couple of Padres fans with a lab at the yard out on the berm. First pitch to Jackson, outside, 1-0. They're showing their support for their affiliate. Always cool to see people come out and visit the minor league team, even on the road. 1-0, high, 2-0 the count.
2: You plan your trip right, this is one of the few times you could get close to seeing the Double A and the High A affiliate.
1: That's right. Fort Wayne Tin Caps. Carpathios goes. Pitch is popped up. Foul ground, first base side. Will be playable for Ferrer. It will. He makes the catch. Carpathios sprinting back. The throw to first, and they got him. The catcher, Cassetti, did a great job to go over and cover first base. Sprinting down the line, recognizing the situation. And man, I didn't think Ferrer was going to have a chance at that. Ended up being pretty routine. And then they get Carpathios for the double play to end the inning. We'll go to the bottom of the third, 3-0. Missions lead it.
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1: Bottom of the third inning, 3-0 Missions in front. Victor Lisadaga back to the mound. Jose Salas to lead off for Wichita. Batting from the left side. First pitch to him. At the letters for a strike. It's 0-1. Isataga had a three-batter inning in the second after allowing a leadoff double thanks to a pickoff of Jaime Ferrer. The 0-1 pitch outside. 1-1 the count. It's safe to say that this is not the most important event going on in San Antonio sports tonight. 1-1. Fouled straight back. It's 1-2. And that is not an insult to the Missions. Every single one of them would agree. I can guarantee you. The Spurs begin the NBA Finals journey tonight against the New York Knicks. The center of the basketball universe is the Alamo City right now. Pretty cool. 1-2. High. 2-2 the count. Game getting started in a few minutes. I know we'll be keeping a close eye. And I know you all will be too. 2-2 from Lisataga. Low and inside. 3-2 the count. Couldn't get Salas to chase on the curve. You ready?
2: Ready.
1: Okay. 3-2. Inside for ball four. Third walk of the game given out by Lisataga. It hasn't hurt him to this point. He's given up just one hit. And now the top of the order coming up in Caleb Roberts.
2: And he's not missing by much. So
1: no.
2: That's what the encouraging sign is. But Wichita so far doing a nice job not chasing too much. You don't want to keep testing fate, though, as the lineup turns over. Roberts has been hitting the ball hard. Got to remain sharp.
1: Big lead over there for Salas. He goes. First pitch in for a strike. Throw down. Tag applied. It's dropped by Jackson. And Salas will have a stolen base. It was going to be close if Jackson held on. I think they might have had him. But into scoring position goes Jose Salas.
2: I think Jose saw that his brother was not catching today and said, okay, now I can go.
1: That's right. As it turned out, looking at the replay pitch outside, when Jackson was going to throw his glove down to tag, Salas had already gotten past him, so I don't think it would have been an out. The set in the 1-1 outside. Caleb Roberts, very high on base percentage since joining Wichita. 492 in limited time. The pitch inside. Nearly hits him. 3-1. He hit the ball really hard his first time up. Line out to Tirso Ornelas in right. Lisataga checks on Salas and he deals. Inside for ball four. So back-to-back walks to begin the third inning for Lisataga. This has been a problem at times where it just starts to slip away all of a sudden. Four walks through two-plus innings. Chris Sargent out for a visit with the right-hander. And like you said, Brian, this is a Wichita team that has really struggled to hit. You don't want to keep giving them opportunities to settle into a rally.
2: That, and they've made a couple of mistakes already, like the pickoff. You know, they just kind of shoot themselves in the foot, so you want to play along with that.
1: Yeah.
2: And just bury them. Instead, a little bit of a window opening here. Good visit by Chris Sargent Jr. just to calm things down because you're about to enter the middle of this order, which is very dangerous.
1: Kyle DeBarge is the batter now. 30 prospect in the system. First pitch, low and outside, 1-0. He is the number 20 Twins prospect, according to MLB Pipeline, a first-rounder a couple years ago out of Louisiana Lafayette. Pitch, fouled straight back, 21. We've seen his excellent defense on display. He's got a ton of speed. Just looking to hit more consistently. He's only at a 207 clip pitch, way outside, 2-1. That fastball nowhere close. Danger now for Victor Lizárraga in this 3-0 game. Pitch, runners go, it's dropped by Sargent, so no chance. Salas has stolen base at third, Roberts stolen base at second. Two runners in scoring position for Wichita. And a 3-1 count on Kyle DeBarge. Lizárraga readies and fires. Outside for ball four. Three straight walks and the bases are now loaded.
2: And you load the bases for just about the last guy you want in this situation. True power threat who also has shown that he has a good eye, so he's not going to force the issue. And Lizárraga has to find it very quickly.
1: Billy Amick is the batter. First pitch, inside, it hits him. Salas will score. Roberts down to third, DeBarge up to second, and it's a run for Wichita without a hit here in the third inning. Three walks and a hit batter. And here comes Mission's pitching coach, Eric Abreu, to have a conversation. We just haven't seen this degree of command problems for Lizárraga in quite a while. But this is where things have unraveled for him in the past, and you just hope he can figure it out right now and just keep that confidence up. That's the big thing.
2: Yeah, that's a huge word. Still just 22 years old, and he's been here for parts of three seasons now. You got to be able to make it through these tough moments. Can you find that mental toughness to make it through? Just find a way. You know, you've walked the bases loaded, you just hit a guy, you're in the heart of the order. There's no hiding, there's nobody warming in the bullpen, just kind of some stretching. This is Lizárraga's opportunity, so it's up to him whether it's a good one or a bad one.
1: Kalai Rosario will hit. Four straight of reach to begin the third inning. First pitch to Rosario. There's a strike for Lizárraga, and that will certainly help. Fastball at the heart of the plate, 91 miles an hour. Cedric Franco has started the throw for the Missions. The pitch outside. 1-1 the count. Pitch count now at 60 for Victor. Be a 1-1 outside, 2-1 the count. Strikes to 35 balls. Strike two calls. The cutter from Lizárraga on the outer half of the plate, knee high. Rosario calls time and steps out of the box. He walked his first time. Run already home in this inning for Wichita. The 2-2, way outside in the dirt. 3-2, the curveball got away from Lizárraga. And now he has to find the strike zone once again. Still no hits in the inning for Wichita. But a run home. 3-2. Foul down the right field line. Hit off the fists of Rosario. It lands in foul territory right by the sidewall. Tirso Ornelas had absolutely no chance to get there. Stopped running towards it pretty quickly. Roberts at third, DeBarge at second, Amick at first, the 3-2. On the outside corner, strike three calls. Boy, did Victor Lizárraga need that. It was a generous call Rosario down for the first out of the inning. Bases loaded, and Andrew Cassetti coming up.
2: It was a generous call, but he's been calling it all night so far. So if you're Rosario, got to swing.
1: It was interesting, too, because Sargent was set up on the inner part of the plate. First pitch.

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3: Have been solo shots. 1-1 inside, 2-1. 48 of the 76, and when you give free passes out with walks and hit batters, this is what happens. 2-1 inside, 3-1. Pitch outside for ball four. Another walk. Fourth of the inning, the fifth free pass overall, and that's going to be all for Victor Lizarraga. Mission's manager Chris Tremme out of the dugout to take the ball. 71 pitches for Lizarraga, 31 strikes to 40 balls. A five-run third inning for Wichita on one hit. Grand slam by Andrew Cassetti. We'll take a step aside and tell you more about the new Missions arm in just a moment.
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3: An inning that's gone from bad to worse for the Missions. Five runs home here in the third inning. A grand slam by Andrew Cassetti. Wichita has turned a 3-0 deficit into a 5-3 lead. And now Cedric Franco is the new pitcher for the Missions. 17th appearance of the year for Franco. 5.48 ERA. 23 strikeouts in 21 in the third innings to 16 walks. Opponents hitting 203 against him. Maddox Houghton is the eighth batter of the inning for Wichita. Jaime Ferrer is on at first after drawing a walk. First pitch from Franco. Low and outside. 1-0 the count. 96-mile-an-hour fastball. Things unraveled for Lizarraga in this inning. Four walks and a hit batter. And then the grand slam. One-oh pitch. Outside corner strike, 1-1. Just able to get the call was Franco. 97 right on the corner. It's been that outside part of the plates that has gone towards the pitchers from Dan Bythewey tonight. Throw to first, back in safely is Jaime Ferrer. Set from Franco. The 1-1 home. Outside. 2-1 the count. Franco himself has had trouble with command at times this year. He deals the 2-1. Low and outside. 3-1. Three walks for

0: Franco in two-thirds of an inning on May 26th. Just one walk his last time out in two innings. But this is something that he is prone to. Trying to get back in the at-bat here. 3-1 to Houghton, runner goes. Driven to shallow center field. Long run in for Carpathios. Circles underneath and puts it away. Racing back to first goes Ferrer. Gets there easily. So now two gone in the inning. Ferrer still at first, and Miguel Briseño will become the ninth batter of the inning. Nice job by Carpathios, who was playing pretty deep, to get there and put it away in plenty of time. Briseño to the plate. First pitch to him. Slider inside corner strike, 0-1. Briseño is now 0-15 in double A after flying out to center in the second inning. The 0-1 outside, 1-1. So if you're Franco, you want to just make sure Briseño swings the bat here. He has not been able to do it to this point. 1-1. Swing and a miss. Pitch in the dirt, and Briseño was unable to hold up. Helped out to Drock Franco. That's another thing when you have a hitter who doesn't have a hit. They will chase, trying to press. The 1-2 home. Hard ground ball into right field, a base hit. So there you go. A bobble from Tirso Ornelas in right. Breaking for third, the throw not in time. Jaime Ferrer gets there safely. And Briseño, just when I'm talking about it, has his first hit in double A. He's now 1-15. Did hit .328 with Cedar Rapids in high A. So this marathon inning continues. Now the 10th batter to come up in Jose Salas, who walked to start the frame. Set from Franco. First pitch, low, it's 1-0. Franco set, and he deals. Breaking ball in there for a strike, 1-1. It's a good slider that time from Franco. 5-3, Wichita in front. They've scored five in this inning. They got first and third with two out. 1-1 pitch. Outside. Slider nearly came back to the corner. And the count is 2-1. Franco desperately trying to limit the damage. Give his offense a chance. Still plenty of time to go in the game. 2-1, swing and a miss. 99-mile-an-hour fastball in on the hands. That is a good pitch from Cedric Franco. He's one strike away from ending this third inning. Ferrer at third. Briseño at first. Runner goes. 2-2. Foul off the foot of Salas. Now Briseño is going to try to get himself into scoring position. Salas protecting with two strikes. Salas out of the batter's box, collecting himself, wiping off some of the sweat on his arm. Doesn't get to share the field in the same way with his brother tonight, who is DHing. Still such a special experience for those two. Franco's 2-2. Briseño goes, swung on and missed for strike three. And finally, the bottom of the third inning has come to an end. Five runs come home for Wichita. A grand slam by Andrew Cassetti, the big blow. Just a couple of hits in the inning to get five runs. On to the top of the fourth, Mission's offense now with some work to do, trailing 5-3.
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7: Thank you, Jordy. A brand new ball game as we start the fourth. As Luis Verdugo takes a strike, generous call there for Luis, who suddenly has a 5-3 lead in his favor. After falling behind 3-0, the Turbo Tubs have surged ahead. And Luis is going to be able to throw that pitch in there for a strike to get ahead 0-2. Verdugo had stepped out of the batter's box asking for time, but it was not granted. And instead, he took a strike. So a difficult 0-2 hole for Verdugo. And he swings and misses at what looked like the knuckleball. So all of a sudden, a new lease on life for the starter. And he is taking advantage of it. One away here in the top of the fourth. For Corey Lewis, it looked like it might be a very short night. Action was warming in the first inning. But now he is rocking and rolling. Goes right back to the inside corner against Kai Murphy and starts off with a strike, 0-1. How quickly a game can change. Working extremely fast, and a wave and a miss from Murphy as Lewis is ahead 0-2. This does not look like the same guy from the first two innings. Murphy will ask for time, step out of the batter's box to rearrange his batting gloves. But the lefty will look to fight something off. 0-2 pitch. Swing and a miss. Tied him up. It is Jansen now for Lewis. Back-to-back K's in the fourth. And it'll be up to Chris Sargent Jr. to extend the inning. We were wondering early, Jordy, you know, he's not really throwing it that much. But he has found the confidence, and it is hard to beat. First pitch to Sargent Jr. Grounds it to third. Handled by Amick. Takes his time, and the throw across the diamond will take care of the top of the fourth inning before it even started. 1-2-3 go the Missions as we head to the bottom of the fourth. Turbo Tubs up 5-3.
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7: Welcome back to Wichita, Kansas, where the Turbo Tubs lead the Missions 5-3 in the bottom of the fourth inning. In case you're just tuning in, the Missions jumped out to a 3-0 lead after winning yesterday. But the Turbo Tubs with 5 in the third, and now the top of the order due up, Caleb Roberts leading off. First pitch from Franco in out of the bullpen last inning is a ball down low. And 1-0 the count to Roberts. Franco did his job, just kind of cleaned things up as Lizárraga unable to make it out of that third inning. The righty readies the 1-0. And he clips the inside corner. Roberts with a bit of a shake of the head, but it's a strike. 1-1. The line done for Lizárraga. And not one of the best starts that he'll want to look back on this year. He's had such good ones, especially throughout the month of May. But today, he lost control a little bit as Franco misses outside 2-1. For Lizárraga, 2 1/3, allowed 2 hits, that's it. But 6 walks led to 5 runs. He did strike out 4, also hit a batter. 2-1 pitch to Roberts, a lefty, and he fouls it straight back, 2-2. The big blow, a grand slam, Andrew Cassetti. And we've talked about it not only this week, but a couple of weeks ago in San Antonio. That's how Wichita lives. They are in last place. They have lost 6 in a row, but when they are right, they can hit the long ball, lead the league in homers. The 2-2 tipped, and Sargent Jr. is down. That hit the catcher, and he'll need a moment. The home plate umpire, Daniel Bythway, he'll walk out to the mound to give him a moment, but that does not feel good. The home plate umpire unfortunately knows exactly how that feels. He brushes off the plate a little bit. And thankfully, Sargent Jr. looks to be okay. That ball hit him right on the inner thigh. Franco, now with his catcher ready to go, sets at the belt and fires a 2-2. Golfed foul towards the Mission's dugout. Roberts remains at the plate, 2-2. Roberts reached via the walk his last time up. Also lined out to right field, 105 off the bat. He has been hitting the ball hard, and he has had quite the start to his Wichita career. Mission's fans know him from his time as an Amarillo Sod Poodle. Long time, Soddy. The lefty awaiting the 2-2 here from Sadrak Franco. And it's hit hard and high center field, but at the track and reaching up is Carpathios to make the catch. That is the third time in this series alone that Caleb Roberts has hit it to the warning track, but he has nothing to show for it. One away here in the fourth. 100 off the bat, so he has 2 outs today. They've been hit 105 and 100. But they're outs. One away here in the fourth for Kyle DeBarge. Righty-righty matchup begins with this first pitch. Breaking ball, a strike. 0-1. Franco, a bit of an up-and-down year. Started the season as a late-inning leverage reliever for the Missions. Based a lot on the experience he had this winter. This one's lined up the middle and snagged by Tucker, the second baseman who was right behind the bag. Shaded perfectly, and he reached out to corral that one for the second out. Got to be ready and have the best first step possible to make a catch like that. Tucker did just that. So two hard outs, but outs nonetheless for Franco. No one on for Billy Amick. Missions and Franco could use a quick inning just like this. See if they can put away Amick. That breaking ball nearly hit Amick, and then it made its way back towards the plate, but not quite a strike. 1-0. Amick was hit by a pitch with the bases loaded, drove in a run. Then a strikeout, looked like Victor might get out of it before the grand slam. Check swing on the breaking ball outside. Did not go around. Amick jumps ahead 2-0. Two away, no one on here in the bottom of the fourth inning. Turbo Tubbs 5, Missions 3. A Wednesday night in Wichita. Not a huge crowd on hand at Equity Bank Park. A big week for them in town. As Amick takes it low, 3-0. River Fest going on across the river. You can see the carnival from here. But also a big week at the ballpark. They're teasing some big life-changing announcement on Saturday. That's exactly how they're phrasing it. Life-changing. 3-0 pitch. That's a strike at the knees. 3-1 on the fastball. What could it be?
0: What could it be indeed? I am truly fascinated at this development.
7: They have a ton planned this week at the ballpark. 3-1. Another strike on 98 delivered by Franco. 3-2. So Franco looking for a clean inning. Giveaways every night. You never see that. Usually one, maybe two nights a week. But they've got something at the gates every night. And then that big life-changing announcement on Saturday. 3-2. Low ball four. Amick reaches with the two-out walk. And he just continues to get on whatever way necessary. A walk, a hit by pitch, and now another walk. So he's been on all three times.
0: You kind of expected Amick to come alive here. He's been the best hitter for Wichita this year. And, you know, it hasn't been in a normal way for him with his power and all that. But he's finding a way to make an impact, that's for sure.
7: And ultimately, that's going to be huge for his ability to truly climb the system.
0: Right.
7: That ball yanked outside. Sargent Jr. has to stay in front of it. 1-0 on the miss to Rosario. Kalai Rosario, the batter. He struck out looking. He was not thrilled at all with the pitch. It was 3-2, bases loaded, nobody out. The righty back at the plate now. 1-0 count. Amick at first. And a swing and a miss. The velocity certainly not an issue for Franco. This winter in the Mexican Pacific Winter League, 8 saves with a 3-0 record. So when you talk about that high leverage stuff, he was used to stressful situations. Long hold ahead of the 1-1. And he gets a strike low, but it looks like it got the bottom part of the zone. And Rosario, again, not too pleased. But Daniel, by the way, has been fair. His calls have been consistent all night. Maybe a little bit bigger of a strike zone, but as long as you're consistent, I think that's all that anybody can ask for. Franco looking to work around the walk. Here's the 1-2. Slow roller towards third. Diving stop by Verdugo, but he can't make the throw. Got to his knees, and that's it. Was thinking about gunning it across, but he thought better of it. Rosario can run pretty well. And so the infield single, despite the terrific stop by Verdugo on the dive.
0: It's so unfortunate how far into the hole he was. Really a smart decision to not make that throw. But all that effort for not, it's always frustrating.
7: And now Andrew Cassetti, two on and two out. Turbo Tubbs up 5-3 because of the man at the plate. And he waves and misses at the breaking ball, 0-1. He did not mess around. 108 miles an hour, a ball that went 452 feet off the scoreboard in left center field. The 0-1. And Cassetti takes it. Half the knees, 0-2. The average, like so many in this lineup, not there. Still just 191. But they can do damage with the home runs. Takes a moment. Steps out of the box before the 0-2. The orange and white stirrups for Cassetti. Not a look you see every day. The 0-2. Check swing. No, he did not go around. Thought that could have been close anyway, but it was a little bit low. And Cassetti really making up for that initial at bat where he was not upset at the strike, or he was very upset at the strike call. He went down looking, and then he came back and got his revenge, that's for sure, with the grand slam. Franco will look back now, the 1-2, and Cassetti rips it, but it's snagged in the air by Verdugo. He does it again. You just can't get it past him at the hot corner. 99 off the bat. Verdugo was ready for it, leaping. Who knows if it would have stayed fair? It certainly looks like it might have, but we will never find out thanks to Luis Verdugo's magnificent play at third. We go to the fifth inning, 5-3 Wichita.
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7: Carson Tucker leads off the fifth inning for the Missions, and the righty takes strike one from a new pitcher for Wichita. That is Spencer Bengard in. And so Corey Lewis leaves the game with a chance to win it for his team. He may not get the win in the box score, but he certainly did the job. As Bengard misses with the fastball, 1-1 on Tucker. For the first time all year, Lewis going four innings, and he was certainly able to limit the damage. 1-1 from the righty, pulls the string on Tucker, and a wave and a miss makes it 1-2. After it looked like Lewis may not make it past the first, he ends up just allowing three runs, two of them earned on three hits, did walk three, but he also struck out three. Bengard nowhere close on that fastball, 2-2 to Tucker, but especially in the fourth inning, you could really see Lewis get in a rhythm, struck out back-to-back batters before Sargent Jr. grounded out. But now it'll be up to the Missions to go against this Wichita bullpen. The 2-2. Tapper towards third. Foul. Tucker will stay in the box. This Wichita bullpen that gets as much work as any in all of baseball. 258 and a third innings. They average five innings per game. So they're going to hit that average tonight at least. As Tucker has to back out of the way. 93 upstairs misses. And it's a full count. Down to the Missions, looking to get runners on. Bengard's payoff pitch. Up the middle, right to Bengard. On the ground, he'll toss to first as Tucker throws the bat in disgust. One away. 102 off the bat of Tucker, but unfortunately directly to the pitcher who took care of that.
0: It's always hard when you do exactly what you're supposed to do at the plate and don't get any results out of it.
7: One away, no one on for Ethan Salas. Lefty stands in there. First pitch home. Breaking ball misses wide, 1-0. Bengard making his 15th appearance this year. He's 2-2 with a 6.33 ERA. The 1-0. Salas takes it on the inside corner. Count out 1-1. Definitely an opportunity to get to Bengard, who has allowed a run in 5 straight appearances. A shakeoff before the 1-1. And he ties up Salas there. Good pitch to make it 1-2. Not one of the longer relievers for Wichita. They've got some that would like to go 3 or 4. Bengard typically an inning, maybe 2. Usually the middleman as they get to their next longer man. The 1-2. Cutter inside, misses. 2-2 to Ethan Salas. Pretty traditional mix for Bengard. Four-seam fastball, slider, changeup. But he does throw in a cutter and a splitter. The righty delivers the 2-2. Really wanting to go in on Ethan, but he's backing out of the way. And he takes the count full 3-2. So a couple of good plate appearances here to start the fifth inning. Mission's down 5-3. But a long way to go in this one. Bengard has his sign, the 3-2. Tipped off the mask of Cassetti. So Ethan will get another chance. Both catchers enduring a lot over the last couple of innings. Ethan tonight getting the night off from behind the plate, just DHing. Last couple of weeks he's gotten Wednesday off, but in the lineup, batting second like he so often is. Another 3-2 home. Ripped foul past the first base bag. Boy, that was smoked. 104. Even the foul balls are hit hard by Ethan Salas. And they're showing that foul ball off the mask of Cassetti yet again here in Wichita. Pretty painful position. Yet a guy like Ethan Salas makes it look smooth on both sides. Third payoff pitch home. Inside ball 4. Salas draws the walk. And he continues to showcase that very patient approach at the plate. One out walk will bring up Romeo Sanabria.
0: How many times have we said this year, Brian, Salas's confidence with 2 strikes? He's just done it so many times, whether it's a hit or a walk.
7: Just not willing to go out of his own comfort zone, making the pitcher work. As Sanabria goes after the first pitch, fouls it off 0-1. The one out walk does bring the tying run to the plate. Sanabria, as we have seen over the past couple of years, has plenty of power. This week, though, the doubles have been arriving. 0-1. Good swing, but a foul ball straight back. 0-2 on Sanabria. Between him and Albert Fabian, they might have made a deal that we don't know about to lay some ownership stake to this ballpark, because it is pretty impressive stuff, and it's only getting better. Sanabria, a .414 career hitter here in Wichita. Takes a ball in the dirt. Cassetti was thinking about throwing back to look at Salas, but he's not going anywhere. 1-2 the count. With the double earlier, Sanabria now 13 hits in 31 at-bats at Equity Bank Park, and a lot of them for extra bases. Salas does have a big lead. Long hold ahead of the 1-2, not going, and Sanabria tips it into the mitt. Cassetti able to hold on this time. A strikeout for Bengard makes it 2 away here in the fifth.
0: Bengard's got some good stuff. I mean, that pitch is dropping off the table. 89 miles an hour. Fastball in the mid-90s.
7: Runner going on the first pitch to Ornelas. And the throw doesn't get him. Salas trying to tag Salas. And Salas won.
0: The throw beat him, but he was able to sneak in.
7: Number 12, Ethan. Number 11, Jose. They're showing the replay here at Equity Bank Park. Jose got the throw in. He tried to apply the tag, and Ethan just beat it. Now another ball at the plate as Ornelas jumps ahead 2-0. So a runner in scoring position, two away here in the top of the fifth inning. Mission's down 5-3, but Ethan doing his best to help his team out. Now let's see if Ornelas can drive him in with two away. Bengard pumps in a strike, 2-1. Ethan Salas now 11 for 13 in the stolen base category.
0: That was a great slide from Salas to the far side of the bag, which then didn't allow the other Salas to make the play.
7: Fly ball left field, but foul. Count 2-2 on Ornelas. What a terrific month of May it was for Tirso. Well over 300, and he's third in the Texas League when it comes to doubles. So often splitting the right center field gap. A lot of room there again on the 2-2. But he goes down fishing. That's a good change of speed from Bengard, who had been pumping in the fastball. And he strikes out Ornelas there to strand the runner at second and keep it a 5-3 Wichita lead. We head to the bottom of the fifth. Don't go anywhere on Country Legends KKYX.
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7: Welcome back to the bottom of the fifth inning in Wichita, where the Turbo Tubs lead the Missions 5-3. Third pitcher of the evening on the mound for the Missions, Francis Pena. The righty in, and he delivers a high fastball outside, 1-0. Jaime Ferrer at the plate. So for the Missions, having to dive into that pen a little bit after Lizárraga couldn't make it past the third, Franco did a good job keeping the game right where it was, and now it'll be up to Peña to do the same. Righty misses. No, he got the slider over the plate. Late call there. Nice job by Peña. Landing it there. Continuing to turn that back to the batter. Firing the 1-1, and after the high strike call, Ferrer felt the need to chase. Fouled that last pitch off, 1-2. That one was more comfortably high, but that's what a strike can do right there.
0: That has been the key for 10 Bythway behind the plate. A lot of delayed strike calls, and see if Pena can take advantage.
7: He certainly took advantage there. Wave and a miss from Ferrer. I'm telling you, that first strike really opened up the upper part of the zone. And after Peña got the strike call, those were two straight swings that Ferrer maybe doesn't make if he had gotten ahead 2-0.
0: Looked like a cutter from Peña, 90 miles an hour up in the zone. We don't see that very often, but a really effective pitch.
7: Maddox Houghton, the batter, one away for the righty. Continuing to pitch up in the zone. This time it misses. 1-0 to Houghton. I do know that Pena has been working on the velocity, just trying to get it back to those 2024 levels. Perhaps seeing that payoff in more than just the fastball. Able to land a strike there. 95. I mean, when he was with the Missions in 24, he would count the times that he hit triple digits. That's how electric it was for Pena. I'll never forget in Midland, just continuing to turn to my left, where both the video coordinators were for both Midland and San Antonio, and it just was incredible. Pena has been more low to mid-90s, 95 there on the foul ball, but he's ahead of Houghton, 1-2. Kicks some dirt off of his spikes behind the rubber. And now he's back on it. First base side. Bends down to get the sign from the catcher, Sargent Jr., and looking to put away Maddox Houghton. The delivery. That one's way outside, but it does have some speed to it, 96. So I think overall, the velocity is starting to get back to where he wants it. The next question is, can he throw that consistently and in the zone? The walks have been a problem for Pena this year. Here's 2-2. Ground ball into the left field. Between that 5.5 hole, Verdugo finally lets one past. Gave it a good effort on the dive, but Houghton sneaks a single here with one away in the fifth.
0: It's impressive that he makes even a play like that look close. It just gets down so quickly, covers so much ground, but in the end, that one just hit too hard.
7: So a runner at first, one away, and a huge lead for Houghton. My goodness. There he goes. And Briseño sends it to right field. Houghton doesn't see it. Ornelas makes the catch. He's got a chance to double him up, but the throw over the head of Sanabria. So Houghton catches a break. A little hit-and-run action, or maybe just Briseño swinging, because Houghton had such a big lead that if you're Wichita, you almost wish you could tell your hitter, just don't swing. He has it. But the Missions get an out. There's two away. Runner did get back to first.
0: It's a great job by Pena to cut that ball off on the airmailed throw. That probably gets away down the first base line if he's not there, and Houghton gets to second base.
7: Jose Salas, the batter, lefty, swings and misses at the high fastball, 0-1. So two outs here in the bottom of the fifth inning. Runner at first, Turbo Tubbs up 5-3. Missions led 3-0, but the Turbo Tubbs have scored five unanswered, all of them coming in the third, and four of them coming on one swing, the Andrew Cassetti Grand Slam. Jose Salas, who is playing shortstop, at the plate. No catcher as a brother this time. It's Sargent Jr. There goes Houghton. Sargent Jr. won't get a chance as that one is put into play. A ground ball to second. Tucker handles it, and he throws out Salas at first. Houghton has to be frustrated. Probably had a couple of stolen bases, but balls put into play. Sends us to the sixth inning. Turbo Tubbs ahead 5-3 over the Missions.
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7: It's a beautiful Wednesday night here in Wichita. The Turbo Tubs lead the Missions 5-3, and we're ready to start the sixth inning. Braden Carpathio is the leadoff man. Lefty takes the first pitch low, 1-0, as Spencer Bengard continues out there for the Turbo Tubs. Two walks so far for Carpathio, is really seeing the ball well. The 1-0 home. And that one catches the corner. 1-1. Another delayed call, but as we've said, it's been fair. By the way, really having a solid strike zone for both sides. So a 1-1 count as Carpathio awaits the 1-1. And that one outside, 2-1. Carpathio hitting the ball hard, seeing it well, just everything coming together slowly but surely. Despite the slow start, showcasing why he has been such a fast riser through the system. Takes another close call outside, and it's 3-1. We were talking earlier about his conversation on the podcast, and one takeaway is just that he doesn't let that outside noise faze him. 3-1. Low ball 4. Braden Carpathio slams the bat down, but in a good way as he heads to first. 3 walks tonight, and he starts off the sixth inning with that free pass.
0: It shows a lot of discipline and poise as a hitter to not try to get over aggressive when you haven't had a chance to really swing the bat. Nice work.
7: Ryan Jackson, the batter. Looks at a breaking ball at the top of the zone. 0-1. Very similar to the call Francis Pena just got in the bottom half of the fifth. So both sides getting used to it. 0-1. Ripped to right, but foul. Ryan Jackson nearly had another one that hugged the line yesterday. An RBI double on the ground, but that same direction. A line drive that this time was to the right of the line. So a foul ball. Carpathio was moving. But he is back to first. The 0-2 count with no one out here in the sixth inning. Bengard's delivery. High, 1-2. Bengard out of California Baptist. Very consistent reliever now for Wichita. A check on Carpathio, but he's back in there safely. After the first disengagement, Carpathio's perhaps getting a bigger lead. We haven't seen the Missions test Wichita too much. Opportunities haven't been there a ton, but this is the team that allows the most stolen bases in all of AA. Carpathio's not going as Jackson loops it to right. In comes the right fielder to dive and make a tremendous catch. Roberts then gets up and doubles up Carpathio's. Oh my goodness, Caleb Roberts flying through the air, making the catch on a looping line drive and then getting up to throw out Carpathio's, a 9-3 double play that you're going to want to put a star around.
0: Wow. I really thought on first glance the ball had skipped into his glove, but he was able to get it underneath. Just amazing.
7: So just like that, the walk erased. Verdugo, very next pitch, lines it to center. He finds the grass for a base hit. So don't blink here. Especially in the top of the sixth inning. A lot of action. A two-out base runner now for Verdugo getting on, and Kai Murphy will come to the plate looking to keep it going. Even Murphy wants a break. Before stepping into the box, he's like, hold on. I need time. Missions down 2 here in the top of the sixth inning. But yet again, the tying run at the plate. And this one kicks away from Cassetti all the way to the backstop. Verdugo over to second. So he'll reach scoring position. Murphy, a chance to really make some impact. Even though he is the tying run, more of a slash hitter. So now a base hit to left center, like he always loves to do, could bring in Verdugo. Got his first home run of the year in Frisco. See what he can do. Third baseman in, rest of the infield shaded over to the right side. The 1-0. Murphy pulls it on the ground, but foul. Brian Burris, the first base coach and bench coach, instead of a souvenir, gives it to Kai Roberts in the Missions dugout. Could have made somebody's day. Missed opportunity. Murphy at the plate with the 1-1. Bengard taking his time, looking back, now firing. Slow breaking ball lands in the zone. 1-2. That was about the slowest we've seen from Bengard, who has both a slider and a cutter. But that one definitely the slider at 80 miles per hour. The 1-2 home. Tipped and caught. Cassetti doing a nice job hanging on to those foul tips. And he ends the top of the sixth inning as the Missions strand a runner in scoring position. Turbo Tubbs take a 5-3 lead as we head to the bottom of the sixth inning.
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7: Missions fans, you will not want to miss Friday, June 12th. 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You could drive home a winner. Imagine showing up to the ballpark and winning a used car. You won't want to miss it Friday, June 12th, as Frisco comes to town. Bottom of the sixth inning here in Wichita, and Caleb Roberts has been in the center of it all. He leads off, takes a strike, but what a play he had in the top half of this frame. A diving catch in right field, then got up and doubled up Carpathios. A double play from right field. As the lefty takes the strike, falls behind 0-2, but whether it's at the plate, defensively, Caleb Roberts continues to do damage against the Missions. You thought you had gotten rid of him off the Sod Poodles, and then he shows up with Wichita. And you see him twice in the span of 3 weeks.
0: Think again.
7: Definitely. Peña with the 0-2. Sent foul. Count stays there at 0-2. But you're seeing why he was a fifth-round pick out of North Carolina. Chapel Hill, a great baseball program over the years. Drafted as a catcher, but never really stuck there. They've tried him out in the outfield. Not traditionally the best defender, but he has shown otherwise tonight. Here, though, he goes down swinging as Peña gets the K. Looked like another one of those kind of harder sliders that you thought was a cutter earlier. But either way, Peña finding some good velocity here. A strikeout to begin the sixth.
0: Yeah, we'll have to ask Peña about that. That a little bit more downward moving than the prior ones, but it has definitely been a mix of movement.
7: DeBarge grounds the first pitch to third. Verdugo on a couple of hops makes the long throw and gets the Gold Glover with a nice play himself. If you want to get it into the outfield, maybe don't hit it to Verdugo. More often than not, he's able to collect it, and he has already made a couple of great plays tonight. Two quick outs for Peña. Billy Amick, the batter. That internal clock, he knew that that time he did have to hurry. DeBarge a good runner, but it still doesn't rush Verdugo. He just knows exactly what he needs to do. Peña starts off Amick with a strike and 96, so not only reaching that velocity, but maintaining it now in the second inning of work. Peña still only 25 years old, out of the Dominican Republic, looking to get back to the form he showed a couple of seasons ago. Wave and a miss. Amick with a wild swing to fall behind 0-2. Francis Peña looking for a 1-2-3 inning here in the bottom of the sixth inning. The Turbo Tubs up 5-3, but the Mission's bullpen giving them a chance to stay in this game. The 0-2. Just off the corner. Peña going right back to the fastball. Amick takes it. He has reached all three times tonight, a couple of walks, and he was also hit by a pitch. Drove in a run when he was hit with the bases loaded. But in a 1-2 hole here, Peña looking to put him away. The delivery. Swing and a miss. Strike three. Peña with a couple of Ks here in the sixth. A 1-2-3 frame. We head to the seventh inning. Turbo Tubs up 5-3, but the Mission's coming to bat.
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7: Top of the seventh inning here in Wichita. Mission's down, but looking to get back in it. To tell you more, Jordy Feeplatt.
0: Thanks, Brian. Chris Sargent to lead off for the Missions. First pitch misses outside. It's 1-0. New pitcher in for Wichita. It's Jacob Wazinski. Right-hander from Grand Rapids, Michigan. Pitch outside. 2-0 the count. Sargent had a towering home run. His second of the year. Led off the second inning with that shot. Missions have not scored since. Four straight frames. 2-0. Outside 3-0 the count. Meanwhile, Wichita with five runs in the third inning on just two hits. The key one, a grand slam by Andrew Cassetti. That is the difference in the game right now. The pitch. High and inside for ball four. Four-pitch walk to Chris Sargent. So Wazinski comes out of the pen and immediately looks wild. I think the Missions are happy to see a new pitcher come in the game. Spencer Bengard looked good. Three strikeouts and two scoreless innings. And now Wazinski, 27-year-old, making his 16th appearance of the year. Eighth with Wichita. Numbers much better with High A Cedar Rapids.

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3: Here's Ethan Salas. First pitch, high and outside, 1-0. Infield in with the tying run, now at third base. 1-0. Popped up and out of play. Third base side. 1-1 the count on Salas. 12th double for Carson Tucker. That was maybe the least hard hit of the group. But it does the trick. The pitch. Salas lines it down the left field line. It's hooking and it's foul onto the berm. But a moment for the Missions to turn this around here. All started with the four-pitch walk to Sargent. One, two. Low and inside. 2-2 the count. Wichita has led 5-3 until this seventh inning since the third. 2-2 home. Low, 3-2 the count. It's Romeo Sanabria waiting on deck. Wozinski deals. Popped up, shallow left field. A tough play for everybody. Briseño racing on. Circles underneath, makes the catch. Carson Tucker back to third base. Nice job by Briseño to get there. There's out number one in the seventh. Tying run still at third, and Romeo Sanabria coming up.
4: You've become so used to Ethan Salas coming through in a moment like that that you're really caught off guard where he doesn't make that productive out. Infield will have to still play in, though, since it's only 1-away.
3: And Sanabria, who had an RBI double in the first inning, try to come through once again. He's had three hits in his last five at-bats. The pitch, swing and a miss, 0-1. 96-mile-an-hour fastball from Wozinski. And the number's not as good in double A. Still limited sample size. The 0-1 fouled straight back. Good pitch to hit for Sanabria. He taps the bat, I think, in frustration, knowing he could have done a lot more with that. It's good velocity we've seen from Wozinski. 95-96. 0-2. Spoiled foul. 97 up in the zone. And Sanabria able to stay alive. Fastball, slider, changeup, cutter mix, or Jacob Wozinski. The 0-2, driven deep to right field. Roberts on his way back at the warning track, at the wall. Goodbye! Home run, Romeo Sanabria. He turns the game on its head. 6-5 Missions. A three-run, seven inning. And Sanabria has his fifth bomb of the year. What a clutch swing of the bats. Into the Missions bullpen it went in right center. First pitch to Tirso Ornelas is grounded to second. DeBarge has it, throws to first, and there's out number two.

0: Two home runs in this game, changing the day for the Missions.
1: You think he loves this ballpark? I mean, he's doing it all. That swing the opposite way with the doubles, and now showcasing that when he wants to pull it, he still has that pop. He really can't ask for a much better start to this week for Romeo Sanabria.
0: His 14th hit in 33 at-bats in Wichita. First pitch to Braden Carpathios, outside 1-0. What a response from the Missions after they've been held scoreless for four straight frames. Swing and a miss. Late swing by Carpathios at a breaking ball. Just decided to offer at it. He's walked three times in three plate appearances tonight. 1-1. Outside, 2-1. Rare opportunities to swing the bat at all. 6-5. Missions in front. Three runs, seventh inning. 2-1 home. Slider off the outside. 3-1. And here goes Carpathios once again. Looking for his fourth walk. 3-1 from Wazinski. Driven deep to center field. Houchin got a bad break on it, then catches up to it and makes the catch in right center. Hit hard by Carpathios, but he's retired to end the inning. A three-run seventh inning for the Missions, including a two-run homer by Romeo Sanabria that gives them a 6-5 lead into the bottom of the seventh inning.
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0: Harry Gustin is the new pitcher for the Missions, as San Antonio now has the lead. We go to the bottom of the seventh. It's 6-5. A three-run top of the seventh for the Missions. And now it's Kalai Rosario to lead off against Gustin. Great work from Francis Pena out of the bullpen. Gustin looking to match him. First pitch off the inside, 1-0. Rosario has been on base twice. Walk and a single. He's also struck out, 1-0. Off the inside, 2-0 the count. Missions have some defensive changes we'll have to get you updated on. After Kai Roberts pinch ran for the catcher Sargent. 2-0 pitch. Inside, 3-0. Brendan Durfee making his 2026 debut in a Missions uniform. He is now catching. Kai Roberts stays into play center field. 3-0. Ball 4. Leadoff walk to Kalai Rosario. It is now Tirso Ornelas moving from right to left. And Carpathios from center to right. Got all that? It's Ornelas, Roberts, Carpathios, left to right in the outfield, and Durfee catching. Andrew Cassetti steps in. Big swing and a miss for strike one. Until Sanabria's swing in the top half of this inning, Cassetti had the biggest moment. A grand slam in the third that gave the Wind Surge a 5-3 advantage. The pitch. Inside corner strike, 0-2. Good one from Harry Gustin. Oh, 2 pitch. Driven deep to left field. Ornelas back at the wall. Gone. Onto the concourse. Andrew Cassetti with his second home run of the night. And just like that, the Wind Surge are back in front. It's 7-6. The home run ball has started to hurt Harry Gustin of late. And it does him in right here.
1: Boy, and that wasn't the worst pitch in the world. I mean, that was inside, maybe not even a strike, but Cassetti just turning on that and able to pull it. That is some impressive power for Cassetti.
0: First pitch to Jaime Ferrer misses high, 1-0. So Gustin, who had a difficult month of May, up a home run in his first appearance in June. 1-0, swung on and missed. It's 1-1. Did not allow a home run through his first 8 appearances in April. And now in 11 2/3 innings, 5 home runs. The pitch, swing and a miss. 1-2. Ferrer's been in on the action, a double and a walk tonight. He was picked off at second base in the second inning. 1-2. High and outside. 2-2 the count. Two-two. Curveball just missed inside. 1-2 the count. It's a great 0-2 pitch regardless from Harry Gustin. Payoff. Fastball popped up and out of play behind home. It was a lot of offense early. Didn't see much through the middle innings, and it's come alive again here in the seventh. 5 runs in total. 3-2. Foul and out of play down the right field line. This is Ferrer fighting hard with 2 strikes. 6 hits apiece, but 13 total runs in the game. Home runs have been the story. 3-2. That's there. Strike 3 called. Ferrer doesn't like it. Thought it was high. And it may have been. But Gustin picks up the first out here in the seventh.
1: Nice job by Gustin taking advantage of that part of the plate that's been open for business. You know, if the umpire's giving it to you, why not take advantage? But I think as you recap the game, what you did a great job summarizing is all that we've talked about, right? Those numbers coming to light. Wichita depending on the home run.
0: First pitch to Houghton. Slow roller towards second. Charged by Tucker Fields. Throws to first in time to get the speedy Houghton. And there's 2 away.
1: The difference is tonight they've been gifted the opportunity to bat with runners on. If those home runs come as solo shots like they have so much of the year, Missions would be in business.
0: Yeah.
1: Instead, the free passes, some other base hits here and there, and Cassetti has really made the Missions pay.
0: The grand slam, the first 3 base runners, no hits, and then the 2-run homer here in the seventh, a walk to get it going. that speaks to what you're talking about. First pitch to Miguel Briseño, misses low. 1-0 the count. Briseño had his first double-A hit in the third inning. Pitch high and inside. He is now 1-for-17 in double-A. Home. Our ground ball. Diving stop by Tucker to his feet. Fires to first. Got him. What a play. Carson Tucker robs Miguel Briseño to end the seventh. A two-run homer by Andrew Cassetti gives the Wind Surge a 7-6 lead as we go to the eighth in downtown Wichita.
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0: Well, this is going to be a fun top of the eighth inning. New pitcher for Wichita, Paul Sean Pasqualato. First pitch to Jackson comes up and in and hits him. So immediately, the tying run is aboard. Jackson will have to take the brunt of that, earn his free base. It fortunately caught him on the elbow guard on his left arm, or at least close to it. So that's good. But yeah, this is a fun name out there. First pitch to Verdugo from Pasqualato is in for a strike. It's 0-1.
1: Seems like he should be playing for Team Italy in the World Baseball Classic.
0: I would agree. 24-year-old from Las Vegas, Nevada. Paul Sean Pasqualato fires to first, and back in safely is Ryan Jackson. 12th round pick by the Twins out of Cal Berkeley. He's been excellent this year. A one pitch bunted by Verdugo. Pasqualato fields, only played at first. He fires wide, but over to make the play is Ferrer. So it turns into a successful sacrifice for Luis Verdugo. Jackson now in scoring position as the tying run with only one away. And now it's Brendan Durfee getting his first opportunity to hit. Durfee came in defensively in the top half. In the bottom half, I should say. So this is fun.
1: Yeah, what a chance this is to make some friends in San Antonio. Missions fans saw him on the opening day roster. He was there with the team for the exhibition series, but finally back from an extended injury.
0: Double-A debut for Brendan Durfee. First pitch to him. Low, it's 1-0. 24-year-old from Pasadena, California. 14th round pick by the Padres in 2024 out of UC Santa Barbara. Outside. 2-0. Was on a rehab assignment with the ACL Padres. Seven games there. Went 6-for-24 at the plate with a couple of home runs. Played 90 games last year with Taye Fort Wayne. And he is a D3 product, which Ryan and I love. 2-0 pitch at the letters for a strike. 2-1. Went to Cal Lutheran before transferring to UC Santa Barbara.
1: A D3 dreamer.
0: Indeed. And then going to the Gauchos, an excellent college baseball program. 2-1. Swing and a miss. Big rip by Durfee. 2-2. What a big spot for him. His first at bat. He's got a chance to tie the game with Ryan Jackson at second. 7-6. Wichita leads it. Pitch fouled straight back. Durfee right on it. And Paul Sean Pasqualato trying to put away Brendan Durfee. Yes, I continue to have fun saying that. I know. 2-2. Hard ground ball. Foul up the first baseline. Three shutout innings for Pasqualato in his Double-A debut. Did walk three, but no runs. Just three earned runs allowed in 18 innings with High A Cedar Rapids this year. 30 strikeouts to four walks. 2-2 on the outside corner, strike three. Durfee set down for out number two. That's a big one for Pasqualato.
1: No one going unused tonight for the Missions. Another pinch hitter. But guess who it is? The owner of the ballpark.
0: Albert Fabian. He loves hitting here. He showed it last night.
1: You didn't see the rename to Fabian Bank Park? Or was that just in the notes?
0: Who put that together? I don't know.
1: Somebody clever.
0: The Missions... PR department, yeah.
1: What a department
0: it
1: is.
0: Yeah, I know. It's a big one. So Fabian is now 9-for-19 at the home of the wind surge. First pitch, low, 1-0. Yesterday with a couple of doubles. Had a sacrifice fly as well. Exactly who you want up in this situation. 1-0 from Pasqualato. Fouled straight back. 1-1. It was Ryan Jackson that reached to begin the inning on a hit-by-pitch. Sacrifice bunt by Luis Verdugo to get him into scoring position. The Mission's just in need of a clutch hit to tie it up. Taco Bell ding just went ringing through Equity Bank Park. 1-1. Outside. 2-1. 95-mile-an-hour fastball. Was that meant to get the dogs going, maybe? I don't know. Couldn't tell you. 2-1-0. Fouled straight back. Couple of pitches for Fabian. And Brendan Durfee, where they're right on it, just unable to put it in play. Lights from the amusement park rides as part of the River Fest going like crazy tonight. 2-2, driven deep to left center field. Houghton on the run. Will he get there? He does on the edge of the warning track. Had a long way to go, but he tracks it down And Fabian, another loud out. Well, that brings the top of the eighth to an end. Tying run in scoring position stranded. We'll go to the bottom of the eighth, 7-6. Windsurge in front.
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0: Welcome back. Bottom of the eighth inning, 7-6, Wichita in front. First pitch to Jose Salas is a high pop-up into shallow right field. It's the first baseman, Sanabria, who actually will make the catch on the infield dirt for out number one. Saw Carson Tucker range back into the outfield like he was going to make the play. Has a conversation with Sanabria about it and ended up over by the first base back. So Albert Fabian, after pinch hitting, is now in left field. And Carpathios keeps moving around in the outfield. First pitch to Caleb Roberts outside, 1-0. Carpathios moves back to center. And Ornelas from left to right, back where he started the game. 1-0, ground ball foul. It's 1-1. So my scorebook is a complete mess now. They're showing the latest update on MLB.TV, Wichita's broadcast.
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0: 1-1, grounded foul up the first baseline. 1-2 the count. Harry Gustin gave up the two-run homer to Andrew Cassetti. But since then, he's retired 4 in a row. He's trying to keep this a one-run deficit if the Missions have their last opportunity at the plate coming up. 1-2. Swing and a miss. He struck him out. Harry Gustin has his second strikeout. Now two out and the base is empty in the eighth inning for Kyle DeBarge. He has settled in nicely, shaking off the home run. That's tough to do. So credit Harry Gustin. First pitch to DeBarge. At the knees, strike one called. DeBarge 0 for 3. He walked and scored in the third inning. Swung on and missed. 0-2. Good curveball. Gustin feeling it now. This is the type of rhythm we saw him pitch with in April. Getting a lot of swing and miss. Looking for a 1-2-3. Bottom of the eighth. His 0-2. Inside, back foot curveball. Not a bad 0-2 pitch at all. Trying to get the chase. DeBarge able to lay off this time. He deals the 1-2. Curveball in the dirt. 2-2 the count. It was Victor Lisataga who started, went two and a third innings. 2-2. Fouled straight back. Inning and two-thirds from Cedric Franco. Scoreless. Two scoreless innings from Francis Pena. And now Gustin. Two earned runs allowed on one hit. The 2-2. Low. 3-2 the count. Another payoff. Fouled straight back. DeBarge hanging in there. That was pitch number 7 of the plate appearance. Going to reach in front of Billy Amick. Three, two home. Fouled straight back. DeBarge once again extends the at-bat. You'll see a ninth pitch. Gustin now over 30 pitches. And he's got number 32 coming up. Leans back, kicks, and deals. Popped up left side. The third baseman, Verdugo, into foul ground. Circling underneath and makes the catch down the left field line in foul territory. So after 9 pitches, DeBarge is retired to end the inning. We'll go to the top of the ninth. Last chance for the Missions. 7-6, Wichita leads.
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0: Top of the ninth inning, 7-6, Wichita in front. And it's Carson Tucker to lead off. Top of the order for the Missions. It's exactly what they would have dreamed of. They've been trailing by one going into the ninth. Paulshawn Pasqualato in to try to close it out after a scoreless eighth. First pitch to Tucker. Hard ground ball to second on one off to DeBarge. He sticks with it, fires to first, and Tucker down for the first out in the ninth inning. Man, Carson Tucker hits the ball hard again. He's got two hits. He easily could have four tonight. And that brings up Ethan Salas.
1: Yeah, that's exactly right, Jordy. He has two doubles, and the two times he's been out, he's hit it 102, and that time 104 off the bat. Just not in the right place, but the process is there for sure.
0: Nice work from DeBarge. First pitch to Salas inside, 1-0. Salas 0-for-3 with a walk. He is due. A spot for him to come through. The 1-0 outside, 2-0. Missions have owned this matchup against Wichita. They've won 14 of their last 18 against the Wind Surge. Wichita hoping to pick up a victory here. The pitch, low. Salas works the count to 3-0 as he tries to reach in front of Romeo Sanabria. Last time up for Sanabria, a two-run homer. 3-0, low and outside for ball four. Salas draws his second walk of the night. He is aboard as the tying run. And he's got good speed. We'll see if he's in motion at some point in this at-bat. Here's Sanabria.
1: And you see, even on a night where he hasn't hit the ball well, he's still remaining patient, not chasing, drawing those two walks, and doing what he can to help his team win.
0: Sanabria with two extra base hits. He's driven in three runs. First pitch, swing and a miss. Good change of pace from Pasqualato. 0-1 the count. The set, and he deals. Hard ground ball. The third baseman, Amick Fields, to second for one. Jump throw to first is high, and Sanabria was going to be safe anyway. Frankly amazing that Wichita got any outs on that play. It was hit hard in between third and short, and Amick ranged to his left to snag it. The second baseman, DeBarge, had to race to get to the bag in time because he was playing pretty far to the left side. Was able to get there, and then an acrobatic attempt at two to end the game. Sanabria on. Now two out in the inning. Tirso Ornelas to the plate. First pitch. In for a strike, it's 0-1. Francisco Acuna is now pinch running at first base for Sanabria. A one. Outside, 1-1 the count. Chris Tremme trying to do everything he can get the Missions this run. He's brought a couple of pinch hitters to the plate. Second pinch runner. Throw to first. Acuna back in. Pasqualato set at the belts. And the pitch. High and outside. 2-1 the count. Tirso Ornelas, 0-for-4 tonight. What a chance to come through. 2-1. Strike two calls. 93-mile-an-hour fastball, and the Missions are down to their last strike. A few that are still here cheering on the Wind Surge. 2-2. Low and inside. 3-2 the count. Seven to six, Turbo Tubbs. Carpathios on deck, 3-2. Outside for ball four, he walked him. Close pitch, but Ornelas keeps the game going. And the tying run, and Acuna now in scoring position. Aiden Carpathios with an opportunity to come through.
1: That's all you can ask for. The Missions have not gone down quietly.
0: Three walks in the game for Carpathios. A sharp fly out to center his last time. First pitch, swing and a miss. 0-1. Pasqualato. Deals outside. Kind of rocks back and forth before he comes set. It's an interesting delivery. Leaning back and then pushing forward as he throws. 1-1. A little bit high. 2-1. Wichita fans not pleased with the call. 2-1. Strike two. A slider on the inner half of the plate. And now, once again, San Antonio down to their last strike. 7-6, Wichita. Top of the ninth, first and second. Two out. The 2-2. High and outside for ball three. Count is run full. Carpathios trying to reach. It's Jackson on deck. 3-2. Swing and a miss. He struck him out. And that is the ball game. Paul Sean Pasqualato gets Wichita across the finish line. It was not easy. But the tying run stranded in scoring position. Six runs, six hits, and an error for San Antonio. Seven runs, six hits, and two errors for Wichita. Time of the game was about 2 hours and 40 minutes. We'll take a step aside on KKYX. When we come back, we'll have the Missions postgame show to recap this one.
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16: It's time for the San Antonio Missions postgame show. A recap of the just concluded Missions game and a complete rundown of the Texas League and Major League scoreboards. Now let's head back to the ballpark.
0: Welcome to the Missions postgame show. San Antonio with a tough loss here tonight, 7-6. A five-run third inning was costly in the end, and the two-run seventh inning with the home run that changed it. We'll talk about this one in just a moment, but first we'll check some scores in the Texas League. This was the first game to go final. Amarillo with a 6-1 lead, 6-1 deficit against Tulsa in the bottom of the seventh inning. Springfield and Frisco tied up at 5 in the seventh. Northwest Arkansas leads Midland 6-1 in the eighth inning. And Arkansas with an 11-5 lead over Corpus Christi in the top of the eighth. In the Padres system, Lake County with a 17-7 win over Fort Wayne. El Paso trails Sugarland at home 7-4. And Lake Elsinore and Fresno scoreless in the top of the third. Padres with a 3-2 loss today. San Diego has dropped the first two games to the Philadelphia Phillies by identical score lines, and they'll play the series finale tomorrow. Let's take a closer look at this one. It was a mixed game for the Missions. They had some good offensive showings, but a loss that they would really like to have back. Romeo Sanabria with an RBI double in the first inning to knock in Tucker, who doubled. Bases loaded, walked. Luis Verdugo made it 2-0 Missions. Then Chris Sargent with a solo home run, towering drive to left field. His second long ball of the season made it 3-0. And then the third was where things unraveled for the starter, Victor Lisadiga. Just two hits in the inning for Wichita, and yet they brought 10 batters to the plate. It was three walks, then a hit-by-pitch with the bases loaded to Billy Amick to give Wichita their first run, and then a grand slam two batters later by Andrew Cassetti that made it 5-3. That was not the last time that we saw Andrew Cassetti make an impact. Three-run top of the seventh was when it looked like the Missions might have taken control of the game and pulled out a late victory. Leadoff walk to Chris Sargent, and then he was pinch run for by Kai Roberts. Carson Tucker hit a ground ball up the third base line that skipped past Billy Amick, turned into a double for Tucker with Roberts running on the pitch. He scored, and Tucker got to third on an errant throw from left field by Briseño. Then, with Tucker at third base, two batters later, Romeo Sanabria, a deep drive for a home run to right center that gave the Missions what proved to be a short-lived lead. It was 6-5. And then in the bottom of the seventh, Wichita got those runs right back. Leadoff walk to Kalai Rosario, and Andrew Cassetti did it again. Two-run shot to give Wichita a 7-6 lead, and that ended up being the difference in the game. In the ninth, Missions had some real chances. They got a couple runners on first and second with two out, but Braden Carpathio struck out to end the game after a long at-bat. 3-2, it was Paulshawn Pasqualato that ended up retiring him and evening up this series at a game apiece. Thanks so much for joining us here tonight. For my partner, Brian Yanselson, I'm Jordy Fee Platt saying so long from Equity Bank Park. We'll see you tomorrow night, first pitch, 6:35. Budweiser On Deck show getting started at 6:20. But for now, go Spurs and have a great rest of your Wednesday night.
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13: Good morning. We've got a big problem downtown, an overturned 18-wheeler accident and hazmat spill blocks off the interchange ramp going from the upper level of I-35 southbound over to westbound I-10. This could take some time to clean up this morning. That's San Antonio traffic. I'm Jason Fossig.
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0: 71 and partly cloudy, heating up in the afternoon with a high of 87.
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1: We were going to have a pool party. 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We can work with that. 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
13: The ramp going from the upper level of I-35 southbound over to westbound I-10 is blocked off due to an early morning 18-wheeler accident, and the front entrance of I-35 northbound is closed off due to a crash between New Braunfels and North Walters. That's San Antonio traffic. I'm Jason Fossig.
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15: KKYX Traffic Check.
16: The ramp going from the upper level of I-35 southbound over to westbound I-10 is blocked off due to an early morning 18-wheeler accident, and the frontage road of I-35 northbound is closed off due to a crash between New Braunfels and North Walters. That's San Antonio traffic. I'm Jason Fossig.
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0: 71 and partly cloudy, heating up in the afternoon with a high of 87.
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0: It's hailstorm season, and hail is never good for the shingles on your roof. You already know that, and you already know me. I'm Elmer Zubiate.
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0: There are three things that always happen during hailstorm season. One, balls of ice fall like bullets from the sky. Two, those ice bullets do a lot of damage to shingles that have been baked brittle by the San Antonio sun. 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
11: Cleanup is underway and the interchange ramp is still blocked off due to a crash on the upper level of I-35 southbound over to westbound I-10. But some good news on the service road of I-35 northbound. All lanes are back open after an accident at New Braunfels has been cleared. That's San Antonio traffic. I'm Jason Fossig.
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12: Cleanup is underway and the interchange ramp is still blocked off due to a crash on the upper level of I-35 southbound over to westbound I-10. But some good news on the service road of I-35 northbound. All lanes are back open after an accident at New Braunfels has been cleared. That's San Antonio traffic. I'm Jason Fossig.
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19: KKYX Traffic Check.
14: An early morning 18-wheeler accident and hazmat spill blocks off the interchange ramp from the upper level of I-35 southbound over to westbound I-10, causing delays to start from Brooklyn. Plan for this closure to be in place throughout the morning drive. That's San Antonio traffic. I'm Jason Fossig.
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14: 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KKYX traffic check.
15: The right lane is blocked off by a crash on I-10 westbound at FM 465, causing a 20-minute slowdown, and cleanup is still underway for an early morning 18-wheeler wreck. The interchange ramp from I-35 upper level southbound over to westbound I-10 remains blocked off. That's San Antonio traffic. I'm Jason Fossig.
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20: On a warm summer's evening, on a train bound for nowhere, I met up with a gambler. We were both too tired to sleep, so we took turns of staring

0: 71 and partly cloudy, heating up in the afternoon with a high of 87.
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16: Cleanup is still underway and will take some more time on the upper level of I-35 southbound. An early morning 18-wheeler accident still has the ramp over to westbound I-10 blocked off. And a 45-minute slowdown due to a crash in the right lane on I-10 westbound at FM 465. That's San Antonio traffic. I'm Jason Fossig.

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17: Cleanup is still underway and we'll take some more time on the upper level of I-35 southbound. An early morning 18-wheeler accident still has the ramp over to westbound I-10 blocked off. And a 45-minute slowdown due to a crash in the right lane on I-10 westbound at FM 465. That's San Antonio traffic. I'm Jason Fossil.
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0: 71 and partly cloudy, heating up in the afternoon with a high of 87.
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4: Neighbor, my name's Larry Marble. Welcome to the best darn farm show in Texas. No brag, just fact. We are Down on the Farm. You're our neighbor. Neighbor, let's get started. We're on the line with Chris Carter, Karnes County Livestock Change down Kennedy Way. Chris, we always begin by thanking the folks that do business with us.
5: Yes, sir, Larry. We do want to thank all of you for your consignments. Last week, we ended up with 177 head of cattle. The market was steady, and we also received a good little rain here in Kennedy. We got it right at an inch and 2.5 inches there in Karnes City. So good. Still coming down.
4: We'll walk the pens with us.
5: Number one steers, 2 to 3 weight, $545 to $7. 3 and 4 is $557 to $7. 4 and 5 weights, $460 to $530. 32.5. 5 and 6 is $405 to $435. And no test on the 6 and 7/8 weight steers. We did not have a test on the 2 and 3 weight heifers. The 4 and 5 weight heifers were $445 to $5. 5 and 6s were $4 to $445. And the 6 and 7s were $4 to $520. We did have 5 Packer bulls last week. High yielding was $205 to $212. A medium $1.08 to $1.96. We had 87 Packer cows. High yielding was $174 to $182. Medium $153 to $165. And the low end $112 to $120. We did not have a test on bred cows or pairs, but just to show you a little bit about the market, we did have a 660-pound heifer bring $520, bring $3,432 right off the mama.
4: That's good. Now, what do we got under the barn for this week?
5: Well, that rain shortened us up a little bit. We got right at 120 head checked in, looking for about 150 to 175 maybe. We got 5 cows.

0: How's the rest of our calves, but we do have three really nice tiger stripe heifers in that are open. They're ready for a bull. And then one more came in that is 3 months bred with them. And they're about 16, 18 months old.
1: Tell everybody how to get a hold of you.
0: If you have any questions, please call Wedding Rouse at 361-542-0810 or myself at 210-286-5345.
1: I appreciate it. Thank you, Chris.
0: Yes, sir. Take care.
1: Bye-bye.
0: Bye.
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4: There's some pretty good Red Angus, Hereford, weaned steers and heifers off one ranch. 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Good sets of calves and, you know, good strings of calves. Cows are just kind of, you know, kind of random. There's a few good ones and nothing real fancy on the cows.
2: 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The calves will be sure enough worth it. Tell everybody how to get a hold of you.
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2: We appreciate you. 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We'll talk with you after the sale.
4: Thank you, Larry. No sale July 2nd.
2: All right. 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
2: Bye-bye. Neighbor, let's take a shorter look at the Gulf Grains courtesy of John Tug. 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That's it for your Gulf Grains. I'm Larry Marble. Neighbor, thanks for listening. God bless. Good day, and we'll see you down that road.
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1: Back a few months ago, I was headlining at a great big nightclub. And he put me up a couple of days early. I came in a couple of days early, and they put me up at what they call the Star Suite. Now, here I am, headliner in one of the biggest nightclubs in the country, and I wake up at 8 o'clock in the morning in this Star Suite, all by myself. Yeah, that's what I said, aww. But I did what I've always done, man, to cheer myself up. I picked up my guitar, I sat down, I wrote me a little song. Now this is how it feels, to be alone at the top of the hill, trying to figure out why.

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0: Mostly cloudy in the afternoon with a high of 87.
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8: 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Yeah. We can work with that. Trust me on this. These guys know what they're doing. Professionals all the way across the board.
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0: Mostly cloudy in the afternoon with a high of 87.
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6: Neighbor, my name's Larry Marble. 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
6: Good. 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
6: Neighbor, here's a quick reminder of Saturday, June the 13th, 2026, 9 a.m. Lutz auction sale there at Highway 90 in Dehannes, about 7 miles west of Hondo. Items of special interest include a New Holland BC 5060 square baler. How about a Krone Easy Cut 6210 CV hay cutter? How about a New Holland 7460 hay cutter? Dozers like a John Deere 450 GLT dozer 6-way blade. 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Equipment like a John Deere 1520 grain derail. Very nice. 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Give them a call, 830-931-4312. And we're on the line with Sean Geiswhite. Sean, how'd we sell cattle in Fredericksburg?
8: Oh, Larry, we ended up with, I guess somewhere right around 600. It was a little lighter than we were hoping. We got a little shower come from the east last night. I think we're 2 inches to an inch, and some people got a little less, but wasn't anticipated, and it slowed it down this morning, so we got twice as we were anticipating. But the market was sure a little softer, I guess due to the board the last 2 days, and some things going on. So, it was softer, but it was still good. You know, we saw a lot of new crops. Didn't have hardly any old crops. I've been running, so I knew a bunch of those new crops. It was sure a little softer. Sorry, we took a little money off cows. That was a little softer, but all in all, I thought we got along good for everything going on, Larry.
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6: 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Neighbor, there's your Gulf Grains. I'm Larry Marble. Thanks so much for listening. God bless. Good day, and I'll see y'all down the road.
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0: Mostly cloudy in the afternoon with a high of 87.
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1: Mostly cloudy in the afternoon with a high of 87.
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0: Some overcast going into the evening, dropping down to a low of 76.
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20: KKYX Traffic Check.
21: Looking right now on Loop 410 northbound approaching Houston Street. Road construction will reduce everything down to one lane. Expect a 1 to 2 minute inconvenience with the left lane blocked off. Stop and go traffic right now. Backed up all the way to South Cross. That's San Antonio traffic. I'm William Shotwell.
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2: Neighbor, my name's Larry Marble. Welcome to the best darn farm show in Texas. No brag, just fact. We are down on the farm. You're our neighbor. Neighbor, let's get started. And we're on the line with Cousin Brian Lintzman from Seguin Cattle Company. Cousin Brian, how'd the sale go?
3: Pretty good, Larry. Ended up with 248 head of cattle. Overall quality was good. I'd call this stock of calf market off about 10 bucks, but we've gone 2 days with the board being down. We're making our summertime adjustments. I mean, the green grass is hitting the calves. They're kind of getting fleshy. You know, we got the new croppers coming in. I mean, I think it's just full cycle of everything going on. But those 2 to 3 weight steers, 465 to 610. 3 to 4 weights, 491 to 590, 4 to 5 weights, 410 to 505, 5 to 6 weights, 383 to 450, 6 to 7 weights, 363 to $4, with 7 to 8 weight steers, 315 to 370 heifer mates, 2 to 3 weights, 515 to 555, 3 to 4 weights, 484 to 550, 4 to 5 weights, 410 to 460, 5 to 6 weights, 390 to $5, with 6 to 7 weight heifers, 310 to 402, top end of the Packer cows, $1.85, top end of the Packer bull, 230. So had some palpated cows. They brought from 1750 to 3050, with the Perrys bringing 3650 to 4000. So like I said, you know, the market was a little softer, but I mean, the calves are weighing something. So I mean, they're still dollaring out good. Sheep and goats, ended up with 837 head of those. I'd call the market off a little bit on the sheep and goats again this week. And you know, it's just whether it's the volume of moving or it's just not the demand right there, but I mean, the market's still good. Top end of the nannies, $350, with the good kid goats bringing from 3 to 385. Top end of the Dorper ewes, $210, with the good lambs bringing from 2 to 345. So, like I said, I think we still got along real good there.
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2: 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For LMA, I'm Larry Marble from Down on the Farm. Neighbor, thanks for listening. We're on the line with Kelly Thigpen, Pearsall Livestock. Kelly, how'd the sale go?
4: Well, I thought it was sure good, Larry. Ended up with 467 head there today. You know, had a pretty good run of cows, Packer cows and bulls. Sure, fully steady with what they've been being, $1.90 on the best Packer cow there today, $2.15 on the best bull. So a good sale there. And then had quite a few of the replacement cows in the mix today. Had pretty good jag of young pairs, and I thought they sold really well. All kind of from 3,800 on the planer end of them up to 5,900 on the best pairs there today. Had a few bred cows in the mix as well. Kind of all 3 to 50-50 on the best bred cows there today. That's pretty nice. Heavy bred Brahman cows bring 50-50. So don't they sell? And then had some open heifers, some replacement type heifers. Good sell on them as well. Kind of all 2,700 up to 3,700 on those open heifers, weighing in that 6 to 7 range. So good sale there. And then as far as the calves and yearlings, look like the better end of the crossbred cattle, so pretty well today. Had quite a few of these fleshier black calves. Looked like they were maybe off a little bit, starting to get in the middle of summer. Some of these Angus type calves down here in the South Texas region don't bring quite as much as they will during the fall or winter time. But anyway, looked like maybe a little bit of

0: not clear on some of those cattle, but like I said, the better end, the crossbred end of the cattle sure sold plenty well. So got along good. Like I said, ended up 467 head there today.
1: Tell everybody how to get a hold of you for the next sale, Kelly.
0: Call us there at the office, 830-334-3653. Mobile number is 334-1047. 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
1: I appreciate it. Thank you.
0: Thank you, sir.
1: Bye-bye. Neighbor Shotgun looking at Gulf Grains. Corpus Milo, 875. Yellow Corn, 431 and a quarter. We'll call Houston Wheat, 714. Placido Beans, 1082 and a half. That's it for Gulf Grains. I'm Larry Marble. Neighbor, good day. God bless. I'll see y'all down the road.
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3: We do still have a break tap or two right now on the upper level of I-10 westbound between North Frio and going to just past Culebra. It looks like that road construction is only allowing the left lane to get through. Expect a 2 to 3 minute delay. The lower level is available to get through, but right now traffic is going to be slow, backed up all the way to Cincinnati Avenue. That's San Antonio traffic. I'm William Shotwell.
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19: 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KKYX Traffic Check.
20: Still seeing some issues right now on Loop 410 northbound approaching Houston Street with road construction reducing everything down to one lane. Expect brake temperature to be backed up all the way to South Cross with the left lane blocked off. You're also going to see a disabled vehicle blocking the right lane on 151 westbound approaching Old Highway 90. That's San Antonio traffic. I'm William Shotwell.
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0: Some overcast going into the evening, dropping down to a low of 76.
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22: 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KKYX Traffic Check.
23: Looking right now on I-35 northbound, the exit ramp to get onto Forum Parkway and Loop 1604 is going to be partially blocked off for road work. Be on the lookout for brake tap 2 to get through that. The upper level of I-35 approaching southbound San Pedro. Looks like that disabled vehicle is going to be blocking a right lane with a 3-minute delay back to Brooklyn. I'm William Shotwell, and that's San Antonio traffic.
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4: Got some road construction right now on Loop 410 eastbound approaching Palo Alto. It looks like the right lane blocked off with a 7 to 10 minute delay. Lots of stop and go traffic right now back to Palo to Freeport Road and going to Quintana Road as well. That's San Antonio traffic. I'm William Shotwell.

0: some overcast going into the evening, dropping down to a low of 76.
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8: KKYX Traffic Check.
9: Taking a look at the upper level of I-35 southbound between Brooklyn going to North Flores. As expect a 3 to 5 minute delay as you make your way through downtown. You're also going to see some road construction on Loop 410 eastbound approaching Palo Alto. That is going to cause a 10 minute delay in the right lane. Stop and go traffic currently backed up to Freeport Road. That's San Antonio traffic. I'm William Shotwell.
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20: New trouble right now on 281 northbound as you make your way towards Brook Hollow. It looks like the right shoulder and part of the right lane is going to be blocked off. Expect a 5 to 6 minute delay to be backed up all the way to Wurzbach. That's San Antonio traffic. I'm William Shotwell.
18: From the dive bar to the dance floor, where the legends still shine. Country Legends, KKYX.

0: It's time for San Antonio Missions Baseball. The 13-time Texas League champions and San Diego Padres AA affiliate, Missions Baseball is brought to you in part by HEB, by Chevrolet, by Security Service Federal Credit Union, by UT Health San Antonio, by Coca-Cola, by Bud Light, by Methodist Healthcare, and by George Salinas Injury Lawyers. 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
1: Hello, and welcome to Equity Bank Park in downtown Wichita. It is time for Game 3 of 6 between the San Antonio Missions and the Wichita Wind Surge, or as they're known this week, the Turbo Tubs. This is the Budweiser On Deck Show. Jordy Fee Platt, soon to be joined by Brian Yancelson. Tough loss for the Missions yesterday, 7-6, with a very action-packed seventh inning. 5 runs in total. It was a 3-run top of the seventh inning for the Missions, where they took the lead. Looked like they were going to pull out a late one, but 2 runs in the bottom of the seventh, Wichita the other way. The big story were the walks. Victor Lisadiga giving out 6 walks and 2 1/3 innings. And then 2 home runs by Andrew Cassetti, a grand slam in a 5-run third inning that gave Wichita a 5-3 lead at the time. And then after San Antonio took the lead in the seventh, that second home run really coming in huge for the Wind Surge, who had just 6 hits in the game. They really have struggled in terms of batting average all year long, but it's been the home runs that have carried their offense. And thanks to Andrew Cassetti with 6 driven in, they were able to pull out a 7-6 victory. Braden Carpathios was at the plate with the tying run in scoring position and a long at bat, but he was struck out by Paul Sean Pasqualato, and that was it. So, another opportunity for the Missions today. They can take 2 of the first 3 against the Wind Surge. And quite frankly, I think this is a Missions team that feels pretty comfortable playing against this Wichita squad. They have had their own struggles this season at times, no doubt, but very winnable game yesterday, really dominated throughout on Tuesday, and they've had a lot of success against Wichita over the last couple years, having won 14 of their last 19 games against them. We'll take a step aside on the Budweiser On Deck Show. When we come back, we'll preview this starting pitching matchup. It's Jose Olivares for Wichita and the Major League rehabber Johnny Brito continuing his work with the Missions. So stay with us on KKYX.
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1: This is the Budweiser On Deck Show. Jordy Fee Platt here with you. Wichita with a 7-6 win yesterday And it's time for us to preview the starting pitching matchup tonight. Jose Olivares will go for the Turbo Tubs, while Major League rehabber Johnny Brito goes for the Missions. Olivares struggled against San Antonio earlier this year. He gave up 6 runs in 2/3 of an inning to start on May 12th. And then his second appearance in a start did a little bit better against San Antonio. 2 scoreless innings with 3 strikeouts and 2 walks. His best outing of the year is last time out against Springfield. 4 shutout innings, just 1 hit, 1 strikeout, did walk 3. The walks have been a problem for Olivares this year. 19 walks in 22 innings, 17 strikeouts, a 6.55 ERA. But that ERA has significantly dropped since mid-May when he had that rough start against the Missions. Johnny Brito on the other side coming off a dominant performance. 6 shutout innings against Corpus Christi. He'll make his 4th rehab start with San Antonio. Just the 1 hit against the Hooks. 52 pitches to get 18 outs. He was really something else, and he walked nobody. That was after he had gotten knocked around a little bit against Frisco, and so we'll see if Johnny Brito can build off that and make his journey up to San Diego. I don't think it's going to be too long at this point.
4: No, that was one of the most fun performances we have seen on the mound in a long time. I know you and I just kept looking at each other and saying, wow, this is a big leaguer. And he is. I mean, that is exactly what he is. He's still rehabbing, so we'll see how much longer he's in a Missions uniform. But, hey, while we have him, we're certainly going to enjoy him.
1: Yes, grateful are all the Missions to have Brito around and just seeking his advice in so many different situations. We'll take another step aside on the Budweiser On Deck show. When we come back, we'll have starting lineups leading up to first pitch at Equity Bank Park in downtown Wichita.
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1: Welcome back to the Budweiser On Deck Show. It's time to give you the starting lineups for tonight's game. First for the visiting San Antonio Missions. Ethan Salas is the catcher leading things off. Kai Roberts in center field hits second. Romeo Sanabria had a 2-run homer in the 7th inning last night. Couple of hits, 2 extra base knocks. He drove in 3. He bats third. Tirso Ornelas is the DH hitting cleanup. Braden Carpathios in right field, the 5th place hitter. Ryan Jackson at second base hits 6th. Francisco Acuna will bat 7th and play shortstop. Luis Verdugo at the hot corner hits 8th, and Kai Murphy in left field bats 9th for the Missions. As we mentioned, Johnny Brito on the mound for San Antonio. Major League rehabber. He has thrown a couple of outings with 52 pitches, 53 pitches, and then one of 68. I think if he hadn't been so economical, with those six shutout innings, he would have gone deeper in terms of his pitch count against Corpus Christi, but oftentimes the organization is trying to limit ups and downs in addition to that pitch count. So imagine Brito will be more in the 60s or 70s here in this start. On the other side for Wichita, Caleb Roberts is the DH leading things off. Jared Spain will be in right field, and he'll hit second. Kyle DeBarge is at short hitting third. Kalai Rosario in left field bats cleanup. Andrew Cassetti at first base. The fifth place hitter, Jaime Ferrer, gets the start behind the plate tonight. He hits sixth. Maddox Houghton in center field bats seventh. Miguel Briseño, who picked up his first double-A hit yesterday, the third baseman batting eighth. And Jarrell Ortega at second base hits ninth for Wichita. On the mound, Jose Olivares, 23-year-old from Venezuela, making his 11th start of the year and his 10th with Wichita. 22 innings, 16 earned runs, 19 walks to 17 strikeouts, a .295 opposing average. And as we've talked about already this week, this is a Wichita team that will have their starters not go too deep into games, use their bullpen a lot. It's the Twins' philosophy, and it has been wild to see this year how much work that the bullpen, Brian, has been asked to do for Wichita. 263 and a third innings, an average of 5+ per game, and they've earned 21 of the 22 wins.
4: Yeah, it almost makes it harder for us, right? Because we're so used to prepping for one starter.
1: Yeah.
4: But you just never know who to expect, and you have to be ready for everyone for extended periods of time. So it really keeps us on our toes, and also can be difficult for the offense to not get to see a guy a second or a third time. That's something that you become so used to and you're challenged to do as you go through the system. But Wichita and Minnesota at large definitely provides a different type of challenge.
1: We've talked about it a couple of times, but the eight walks yesterday for the Mission, six from Victor Lisadaga. This is a Wichita team that, yes, can really hit the home run ball, 77 on the year to lead the Texas League, but you can't afford to give them free opportunities. And if you're the staff today, I feel like the focus has got to be on making sure that this team beats you. And, okay, if it's a solo home run, you can't have guys on when they hit one of those.
4: Yeah, exactly as you said it. That's how it has to be. Just make them build a rally. If they get two, three singles in an inning or split the gap with a double and clear the bases, and so be it. But for them to get the bases loaded via the walk and then be allowed to get the big blow, that's what you have to try to avoid. So definitely somebody in Brito that does that, he limits hard contact, and he makes you beat him. We haven't seen a lot of strikeouts, but we haven't seen almost any walks. And so that should be a good chance for the Missions to play behind him and to get some runs on the board.
1: No walks in those six shutout innings for Brito his last time out. Overall, he's walked five batters in 13 and a third innings, and that's the beauty of having a big league pitcher in your rotation right now, is his command is top-notch. The Turbo Tubs are about to take the field. They've got some new jerseys today. Not the colorful rainbow-like ones. These are purple get-ups. Tubby the Troll is out to cheer on his team as they join the fields.
4: Where is Windy?
1: Where is Windy? You know, I haven't even seen Windy all week. I'm not going to get to see Windy, I guess, because they're going to be the Turbo Tubs all week, so that stinks.
4: Free Windy.
1: Free Windy, exactly. No, not Brian Windhorse. Free Windy. The Turbo Tubs taking the field here. They've got purple jerseys, white pants, and turquoise hats. It is quite a look. Green and white lettering of Turbo Tubs across the chest. It's a lot to look at. I have to process it during the break here. We'll take a step aside. Star Spangled Banner coming up. We'll have first pitch from Equity Bank Park when we come back. That concludes the Budweiser On Deck Show.
0: That'll wrap up the Budweiser On Deck Show. Grab yourself an ice-cold Bud and settle in for all the excitement of Texas League Baseball as the San Antonio Missions take the field. first pitch is coming right up, so stick around.
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1: Welcome to Equity Bank Park. It is time for baseball between the San Antonio Missions and the Wichita Turbo Tubs. Right-hander Jose Olivares will start things out for Wichita. We'll see how long he goes. Not a guy who's going to go particularly deep in the games, as is common in the starting rotation of the Wind Surge. Four shutout innings for Jose Olivares. Just one hit allowed his last time out against Springfield. Oh, you know what? Well, there is not going to be Jose Olivares out there on the mound. All right. Yeah, it's the right-hander Preston Johnson who is starting, apparently. That's not at all what we were told or we're aware of or anything like that. But number 45, Preston Johnson, is out there to start this game. Unbeknownst to us until a moment ago. Thanks, Brian, for pointing that one out. That is not the number of Jose Olivares, number 16. It is the 26-year-old Preston Johnson from Jackson, Mississippi, seventh-round pick of the Baltimore Orioles in 2022. Mississippi State product, and this is his first start of the year, fourth appearance of the season in 2026. Three earned runs in 5 2/3 innings, 7 strikeouts to 1 walk. So you just never know what's going to happen when you come to the ballpark, and I wonder when the Missions figured out that it was going to be Preston Johnson. Imagine when the lineup cards were exchanged at home plates. But, yeah, anyway, Preston Johnson getting his warm-up tosses in right now. Last season was in the Orioles organization, was released last August, and signed in mid-May by the Twins. So he is a new addition to this organization. Tall right-hander, 6'4", and 250 pounds he is listed. Ethan Salas to lead off for the Missions. You also wonder what it is like for these hitters who take their entire day to prepare for a starting pitcher, and then it's someone completely different. First pitch to Ethan Salas. At the knees for a strike, it's 0-1. In case you were wondering whether we're just not doing our jobs, in the live stats, it has a pitching change listed before a pitch was even thrown. The 0-1, line foul and out of play on the left field line, 0-2. My wonder, Brian, is if whether Jose Olivares was scratched from this start. That's my thought. Maybe he had an injury picked up.
4: Yeah, that's definitely an explanation. Hopefully that's not the case. I'm actively trying to figure out if anybody else knew this was happening. We certainly didn't, but hey, we were talking about how you have to be ready for this Wichita bullpen. We just didn't know the first batter.
1: That's right. I'm not going to say Preston Johnson's going to be an opener, 0-2. Breaking ball high, 1-2, because I don't know. We don't know anything. But you would presume that would be the case. Two innings, maybe max three. He kicks and deals the 1-2. Breaking ball inside. 2-2 the count. That was the curve from right-hander Preston Johnson. Line foul and out of play. Good job from Salas to get things going here. Normally the second place hitter in the Missions lineup, but he is setting the table today and doing a nice job to start out this game. Preston Johnson, one of the rare pitchers these days that doesn't throw a slider hardly ever. 2-2. Ground ball up the first baseline, slowly hit, bare hand pickup, throw to first in time. How about the right-hander Preston Johnson fielding his position? The ball was hit up the line. It was clear it was going to stay fair, and Johnson racing over there, only chance of bare hand play, and he did it beautifully.
4: I don't know how he didn't hit Ethan running down the line. That was almost an impossible angle, but... man, he was certainly ready to get on the mound and get off of it on the first batter.
1: Kai Roberts to the plate now for the Missions. First pitch. Curveball in for a strike. It's 0-1. Roberts at 2.06 on the year. A 1 home. Low. Fastball at 94. Glove in front of his face. He deals. There's a strike at the knees. That was a cutter from Preston Johnson. Just underway. Top of the first inning. 1-2 as Roberts awaits. He lines it foul and out of play. Johnson, in his three appearances with Wichita, 1 inning, 2 2/3 innings, and 2 innings. Made 2 appearances against Springfield's. 1-2. Slow roller in front of home plate. The catcher Ferrer fields, fires to first in time. So 2 nice defensive plays on swinging bunts by the Missions to get us going here. One from the pitcher Johnson, and one from the catcher Ferrer.
4: So will the ball make it past the 50-foot mark today?
1: It remains to be seen. Here's Romeo Sanabria. Oh, man. First pitch. Checked his swing, and it's a called strike anyway. It's 0-1.
4: The putting game is good.
1: These guys love their golf, so, you know, always a chance to improve the short game, I guess. The 0-1 home, line foul and out of play in the left field line.
4: It is a great opportunity, though, to commend the Wichita ground screw today.
1: Yes.
4: Raining all afternoon, and the front office was out there anywhere from 2 to 3 hours just waiting, putting the tarp on and off, but it looks great.
1: It sure does. 0-2. Outside with a curveball, just misses Sanabria. It is something that fans just are not able to fully appreciate, and understandably so, but the amount of work that goes into to getting this field ready, and that includes from all front office members. 1-2. Fouled straight back to the screen. It doesn't matter what your role is. You are helping with the tarp because there's no one else to do it.
4: Other duties as assigned.
1: Yes, exactly. If you apply for a lot of minor league baseball jobs, you'll often see that listed as one of the responsibilities. 1-2. Hard ground ball to second base. Three hops to the second baseman Ortega. Went down to one knee and throws to first to retire Sanabria. So, ball did get further on the ground, but not a hit. And it's a 1-2-3 first inning for Preston Johnson, not Jose Olivares. We'll go to the bottom of the first. Wichita coming to bat for the first time on KKYX.
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1: Bottom of the first inning, Johnny Brito, Major League rehabber, to the mound for the first time tonight. His fourth start as a member of the Missions, 28-year-old. Working his way back from Tommy John surgery. First pitch to Caleb Roberts. Low, it's 1-0. Talking a little bit about the jerseys for the Turbo Tubs in the pregame. And it's a lot. 1-0. Hard ground ball to second. Tough hop handled by Jackson. Fires to first and retires Roberts. That was smoked. And Jackson got a hop that came up on him. Was able to stick with it and make the out.
4: Boy, Caleb Roberts is 0-9 now this week. Probably the unluckiest 0-9 you'll find anywhere.
1: Yeah. No doubt. He has really hit the ball hard. First pitch outside to Garrett Spain, and it's 1-0. Spain making his second start of the series. 11 home runs, 22 driven in on the year. The 1-0. Swing and a foul tip back to the screen. Johnny Brito's best pitch is his changeup. It has tons of horses.

0: It's the best crowd of the series. 2-2, hard ground ball the first, and Aubrey down to an E-Fields. Flips to Brito covering in time to get Garrett Spain. Two up and two down in the first. It feels like there's a real buzz in the yard for the first time this week.
1: Definitely, especially on the home side, third base side. Also, not only where the turbo tubs are, but the sun has fully set. Whereas on the first base side, if you're sitting over there, it's still pretty warm in the sunlight.
0: Kyle DeBarge to the plate. Warm, at least in Wichita standards for these locals. First pitch swung on and missed. It's 0-1. I walked all over the city today, and I felt like it was so pleasant, but just adjusting to different conditions. The 0-1. Swing and a miss. Good changeup from Brito in on the hands of Kyle DeBarge. 13 inches of horizontal break on that. The 0-2. A little bit low. 1-2 the count. You just can tell Brito's rhythm continues to improve as he gets more time here with the missions. The pitch popped up left side. The shortstop Acuna, the third baseman Verdugo. Who's it going to be? Luis Verdugo circles underneath, battles the sun, and makes the catch on the infield dirt for out number three. 1-2-3 frame for Johnny Brito. We will go to the second inning. No score in Wichita.
2: All aboard the Hogwarts Express. On Saturday, July 18th, Wolf Stadium transforms into a wizarding world of baseball for Harry Potter Night. The San Antonio Missions will take the field in one-of-a-kind Harry Potter jerseys auctioned off to benefit the Down Syndrome Association of South Texas. And after the game, prepare for a post-game sky show that's pure magic. No matter your Hogwarts house, this is a night you won't want to miss. First pitch at 7:05.
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0: Top of the second inning, no score in Wichita. Right-hander Preston Johnson, a 1-2-3 first inning, and he's making his first start of the year and just his fourth appearance in the Twins organization this year after being signed in mid-May. So he'll probably go max three innings, if I had to guess. Tirso Ornelas to lead things off. It was three ground ball outs for the Missions in the first inning. Two just swinging bunts in front of home plate, and the other hard grounder hit by Sanabria to second. The lefty Ornelas. First pitch, outside, 1-0. This is a lineup, at least in the top half, that is loaded with lefties. Five straight lefties to begin the nine for Chris Tremme. Pitch,

0: right center field, pretty deep. Spain on the run, and he won't get there. One hops off the wall. Ornelas will pull into second base with a leadoff double. His 14th of the year. He is a doubles machine in 2026.
1: He really is just so confident doing exactly that, splitting the gap, pulling the ball with power. It comes naturally to him when he's not trying to hit home runs. It just leads to doubles.
0: Great way to start things out in the second. 98 miles an hour off the bat. And here's Braden Carpathios. The set in the first pitch. A bunt foul over towards the Wichita dugout. Like I said yesterday, every mission may be asked to bunt on this squad. Johnson set at the belts. And the 0-1. Curveball for a strike at the knees. It's 0-2. Wanted to talk a little bit more about the jerseys for the Turbo Tubs. Didn't get a chance in that first inning. They are a departure from Tuesday and Wednesday's Turbo Chubs unis. The 0-2. Low and inside. 1-2. Got purple in the jerseys, and then the numbers and the lettering are kind of highlighter green, you could say, with some yellow, with some white mixed in, I should say. White pants. Pitch outside. 2-2. The first baseman, Cassetti, is rocking some orange socks. He's joined by Maddox Houghton in center with that. So this is just a crazy mix of colors, and then you add in the turquoise hat with the bathtub on the logo. 2-2, fouled straight back. What do you think of all this?
1: They're cool. I like the orange ones better.
0: I agree.
1: They
0: I
1: pop
0: agree.
1: More in a more, what's the word?
0: Aesthetically pleasing
1: there,
0: way.
1: There you go. There you go.
0: Yeah. It's a lot. And the other one is a lot, but in a good way, I think. 2-2. Inside. 3-2 the count.
1: These are very Nickelodeon.
0: Yes. No question. Yeah, it makes me think of the Nickelodeon broadcast for NFL games just spraying colors all over the place. That's what has been put together here. 3-2. Line down the left field line. It's deep, but it's hooking foul. Onto the berm down the line. So Carpathios is making Preston Johnson work here. Nothing game, top of the second. Runner at second with nobody out. Three, two. Spoiled foul. Carpathios continues to hang in there. That was pitch number 8 of the at-bat. What an interesting experience for Preston Johnson. After being released last August by the Orioles. So going on about a year out of affiliated baseball. 3-2. Inside and to the backstop. That'll allow Ornelas to get down to third. It's a walk to Braden Carpathios. And the mission's in business here in the second. First and third, nobody out for Ryan Jackson.
1: And how about Braden Carpathios just not swinging at balls as of late? 3 walks yesterday. Another very long battle there that ends in a walk. Just goes to show he's really seeing the ball well right now.
0: It's a really good sign. Not pressing up there. Chance for Jackson to drive in some runs. Throw to first before that. And Carpathios back in safely. Johnson was the opening day starter for the Mississippi Mud Monsters in the Frontier League. The set and the first pitch. Ground ball to third. Coming home, Ornelas. The throw to second for one. Turn to first, and it's a double play. So, Wichita was content to trade a run for 2 outs and they get the 5-4-3 double play. Ornelas in, and it's 1-0 Missions with two out and the bases empty for Francisco Acuna.
1: I know that leads to two outs, but Ornelas just continues to do those little things, base running well, getting a good secondary lead off of third to where really the third baseman had no choice. There was no way he would get him, so he just took that double play instead.
0: First pitch to Francisco Acuna, grounded foul at the third baseline. And how important was that wild pitch on ball four with the walk to Carpathios to get Ornelas 90 feet away?
1: Definitely.
0: The 0-1 home. Outside, 1-1 the count. But Johnson put up good numbers in independent baseball. Limited opportunities because the season starts later there. 1-1. Outside, 2-1. But 0.90 ERA in 11 innings with 18 strikeouts. And here he is back in this world of the minors. Pitch popped up, foul ground, first base side. Cassetti over, so is the catcher Ferrer, and he drops the ball. It ended up pretty much behind home plate over by the screen, and Ferrer got to the spot and just wasn't able to snag it. It took him a second to figure out where it was, and once he did, it never seemed quite right.
1: I've always felt that that's the toughest play to make. I really don't understand how catchers ever do it.
0: It's incredible. You have to change your mindset so quickly. 2-2, outside. 3-2. All of a sudden, the ball is flying. You have to remove your gear when you're expecting it to come at you. There's not that much time, usually. Payoff. Foul right at home plate, so Acuna staying alive. Another long count. This has been great work from the Missions early. Johnson now with 34 pitches. That's after Johnny Brito with an 11-pitch first inning. 3-2. Swing and a miss. 93-mile-an-hour fastball. Sets down Francisco Acuna. Missions do get a run. Leadoff double by Tirso Ornelas. He scores on a double play two batters later. To the bottom of the second, 1-0 Missions in front.
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0: Bottom of the second inning, Johnny Brito now working with a lead. It's 1-0 San Antonio. Got a run across in the top of the second, and now after an 11-pitch first inning for Brito, Kalani Rosario leads off and takes the first pitch high. 1-0. Rosario, top 30.